0: Good day. Radyo Pilipinas World Service can also be heard on shortwave broadcast through the shortwave facilities of the United States Agency for Global Media or Voice of America on the following shortwave frequencies: 15.640 MHz, 17.750 MHz, and 21.720 MHz. I'm your host, Leo Magpayo, and this is Dateline Malacanang. The Philippines and Japan have officially elevated their bilateral ties to a Comprehensive Strategic Partnership, or CSP, the highest level in Manila's diplomatic framework, marking a major milestone in the two nations' 70 years of normalized relations. The announcement came after President Ferdinand R. Marcos Jr. and Japanese Prime Minister Sanae Takaichi met in Tokyo on Thursday, sealing what both sides described as a reflection of the exceptional trust and expanding cooperation between the two countries. President Marcos said the upgraded partnership strengthens joint efforts to address fast-changing regional and global challenges, building on decades of collaboration in security, economic development, and emerging technologies. Several new agreements were signed during the visit, including a revised avoidance of double taxation agreement to boost cross-border investments, as well as expanded cooperation in agriculture, fisheries, health services, human resource development, space technology, artificial intelligence, energy security, and supply chain resilience. Both sides also agreed to begin formal negotiations on key defense and security arrangements, including a general security of military information agreement that would allow the sharing of classified defense data and enhance interoperability between their security forces. Manila and Tokyo likewise pushed for the start of talks on maritime boundary delimitation, a move seen as reinforcing mutual trust and supporting a rules-based maritime order in the region. President Marcos said these steps will further strengthen defense cooperation and deepen strategic alignment as both nations confront geopolitical tensions and economic uncertainties. The president's four-day state visit to Japan coincides with the 70th anniversary of the normalization of diplomatic ties between the two countries, which first elevated relations to a strengthened strategic partnership in 2015.
1: As we commemorate the 70th anniversary of the normalization of diplomatic relations between our two countries, I am pleased to announce that we have elevated our relationship from a strengthened strategic partnership to a comprehensive strategic partnership. This milestone reflects the strength, depth, and breadth of our ties as we respond to the evolving challenges and opportunities of our time. Our discussions reaffirmed our commitment to further advance cooperation across key areas, including economic partnership, energy resilience, decarbonization, cooperation in defense and security, maritime matters, as well as emerging and future-oriented sectors. We had meaningful exchanges on regional and global issues, including challenges that are now emerging in the Indo-Pacific region, and of course the developments in the Middle East and their impact on energy security. We appreciate Japan's expressions of support for the Philippines' chairship of ASEAN this year and for ASEAN's unity and centrality. Today, we also witnessed the signing of an important agreement on the avoidance of double taxation, which will enhance the business environment and promote greater cross-border investment. The Philippines and Japanese governments have likewise forged new arrangements that will expand our cooperation in the agricultural and fisheries sector, improve equitable access to quality health services, and continue our long-standing partnership in our human resource development. In addition, we will advance our cooperation in space development and application, artificial intelligence, energy security, and supply chain resilience. Lastly, we jointly announce the commencement of the negotiations for the General Security of Military Information Agreement, as well as for the delimitation of our maritime borders. These are very important steps to further strengthen our defense cooperation and to uphold a rules-based maritime order.
0: Was Philippine President Ferdinand R. Marcos Jr.
2: Dateline, Malacañang.
0: Philippine President Ferdinand R. Marcos Jr. on Thursday called for a steadfast, rather for the steadfast defense of international law, maritime security, and a rules-based order in the Indo-Pacific as he delivered a historic address before Japan's National Diet. Speaking before lawmakers during his four-day state visit, President Marcos described the Philippines and Japan as maritime democracies, bound by a shared responsibility to keep regional waters open, secure, and governed by rules, not coercion. Both nations face persistent maritime pressures from China, whose expansive claims over the entire South China Sea, including areas within the West Philippine Sea, and extend to the Japan-controlled Senkaku Islands in the East China Sea. President Marcos said the Philippines-Japan relationship has transformed from post-war reconciliation into a strategic partnership anchored on deep mutual trust, recalling former President Elpidio Quirino's push for reconciliation that paved the way for normalized ties in 1956. This year marks the 70th anniversary of that milestone.
1: The relationship between the Philippines and Japan is, at its core, a story of transformation from reconciliation to deep mutual trust. After the war, President Elpidio Quirino chose the path of reconciliation, guided by the belief that, after all, destiny has made us neighbors. We made peace with the past. And so, on July 23, 1956, the Philippines and Japan normalized diplomatic relations. Japan's reparations became the starting point of a partnership that steadily built confidence and goodwill. 70 years after reconciliation, we have reached a point where mutual trust is no longer just a result of our partnership. It is the very force that drives our relations above and beyond. As this trust reaches new heights, it gives us both the confidence and the means to work together towards peace, prosperity, and explore possibilities. Today's more interconnected and interdependent economies and societies have brought not only unprecedented opportunity, but also new vulnerabilities, as disruptions in one part of the world ripples across many others. Yet it is in this same moment that human ingenuity, driven in large part by advances in technology, offers us the means to address today's challenges. And paramount among these challenges is the preservation of peace. Peace is the foundation upon which our shared prosperity is built and from which new possibilities can emerge. From the ashes of war, the Philippines and Japan chose reconciliation over division and cooperation over indifference. That choice continues to define our partnership till today.
0: Philippine President highlighted the expanding scope of cooperation between Manila and Tokyo, from defense and maritime security to resilient supply chains, artificial intelligence, space technology, clean energy, and digital innovation. The chief executive also noted Japan's role as one of the Philippines' top economic partners and largest sources of development assistance. He also pointed to the upcoming 10th anniversary of the 2016 Arbitral Award, which upheld the Philippines' maritime entitlements in the West Philippine Sea, calling it a testament to Manila's determination to pursue lawful, peaceful solutions. President Marcos further acknowledged the contributions of nearly 360,000 Filipinos living and working in Japan across healthcare, education, manufacturing, agriculture, and services.
1: As maritime democracies, the Philippines and Japan are committed to strengthening maritime security and ensuring that our seas remain open, secure, and governed by rules, not by force. The Philippines remains at the forefront of upholding a rules-based maritime order. In July of this year, we mark the 10th anniversary of the Arbitral Award on the South China Sea, which embodies the Philippines' determination to resolve disputes through peaceful means and mechanisms that are provided under international law. This mutual commitment to peace extends beyond our seas and into our local communities. Japan's steadfast support for peace and development in Mindanao, in the southern Philippines, continues to help uplift a region long affected by instability and by conflict. We recognize Japan's contributions to international peace, and we value our growing strategic partnership that reflects not only common interests, but common principles as well. Japan has played an indispensable role in the Philippines' economic journey. It is consistently among our top trading partners, a leading source of foreign direct investment, and our largest provider of development assistance, supporting infrastructure, connectivity, and human development that have transformed lives across our archipelago. At the same time, the Philippines contributes to Japan's economy through the steady supply of high-quality agricultural products and through the dedication of nearly 360,000-strong Filipino community supporting key sectors in Japan, including healthcare, education, manufacturing, agriculture, and services. The Philippines-Japan Economic Partnership Agreement, concluded two decades ago, underpins our economic engagement. As our bilateral cooperation expands into new frontiers such as digital innovation, energy transition, resilient supply chains, and smart agriculture, we must modernize the framework to meet rapidly evolving geo-economic realities. In this regard, promoting security must be a mutual priority. We must work together to reduce undue dependencies and ensure that progress is not held hostage to disruptions or to coercion. For our goal must not only be to build strong economies, but also to create inclusive and equitable opportunities that improve lives today and for generations yet to come.
0: Addressing the National Diet is a rare honor extended only to select foreign leaders. President Marcos Jr. is the fourth Philippine president to speak before Japan's bicameral legislature, following Elpidio Quirino, Gloria Macapagal Arroyo, and the late Benigno Aquino III.
2: Dateline, Malacañang.
0: The Philippines and Japan have reaffirmed their commitment to transform the Luzon Economic Corridor, or LEC, into a world-class economic hub, recognizing its central role in strengthening regional economic architecture and global supply chain resilience. In a joint statement issued after their summit in Tokyo on Thursday, President Ferdinand R. Marcos Jr. and Japanese Prime Minister Sanae Takaichi pledged deeper cooperation on high-impact infrastructure and economic initiatives under the LEC framework. Priority areas include rail and port modernization, clean energy, semiconductor supply chains, digital connectivity, agribusiness, and civilian port upgrades. The LEC is a trilateral initiative of the Philippines, Japan, and the United States, designed to enhance connectivity and spur growth along the Subic, Clark, Manila, Batangas corridor. Both countries also underscored the importance of working with like-minded partners such as Australia and India to uphold a free and open international order anchored on the rule of law. President Marcos and Prime Minister Takaichi emphasized that Japan's official development assistance, or ODA, remains vital to improving infrastructure connectivity and resilience, a key driver of Philippine economic

0: They likewise committed to expanding collaboration on digital infrastructure, including undersea cables and 5G Open RAN technologies, while promoting secure and trustworthy AI ecosystems through the Japan Association of Southeast Asian Nations, or ASEAN, Co-Creation Initiative for AI. On trade and investment, both sides stressed the importance of fully implementing existing agreements, such as the Philippines-Japan Economic Partnership Agreement, the ASEAN-Japan Comprehensive Economic Partnership, and the Regional Comprehensive Economic Partnership. Japan also expressed support for the Philippines' planned accession to the Comprehensive and Progressive Agreement for Trans-Pacific Partnership. In the energy sector, the leaders agreed to expand cooperation under the Asia Zero Emission Community, including on liquefied natural gas, offshore wind, and civilian nuclear energy, subject to developments on the Philippine side.
1: Dateline, Malacañang.
0: Meanwhile, Japan has pledged stronger defense cooperation with the Philippines, committing to provide military equipment and technology to help boost the country's security capabilities. The commitment was announced following a summit between President Ferdinand R. Marcos Jr. and Japanese Prime Minister Sanae Takaichi in Tokyo on Thursday. In a joint statement, both nations agreed to accelerate collaboration on the transfer of key defense assets, including destroyers, DC-90 aircraft, and radar systems, under their agreement on defense equipment and technology transfer and Japan's official security assistance program. Prime Minister Takaichi reaffirmed Japan's support for strengthening the Armed Forces of the Philippines, or AFP, particularly maritime security. Both leaders also vowed to deepen cooperation to enhance industrial capabilities, improve supply chain resilience, and support long-term defense readiness and interoperability. The Philippines welcomed Japan's newly revised three principles on defense equipment transfer, noting that the updated guidelines contribute to regional peace and stability. President Marcos and Takaichi also agreed to convene the next Philippines-Japan 2+2 ministerial meeting at the earliest opportunity to advance strategic coordination. Both leaders underscored the importance of expanding maritime cooperation, emphasizing that the Philippines and Japan are neighbors connected by the sea. They said enhanced collaboration, grounded in respect for international law, is essential to promoting peace, stability, and mutual trust. The Philippine President thanked Japan for its continued support to the Philippine Coast Guard, including the provision of patrol vessels. The two sides committed to increasing joint training and capacity building activities among maritime law enforcement agencies. President Marcos and Prime Minister Takaichi reaffirmed the importance of freedom of navigation and overflight, unimpeded commerce, and the peaceful settlement of disputes in accordance with international law, particularly the United Nations Convention on the Law of the Sea, or UNCLOS. They expressed serious concern over developments in the East China Sea and the South China Sea, reiterating strong opposition to any unilateral attempts to alter the status quo by force or coercion. Both leaders again voiced support for the 2016 South China Sea Arbitral Award, calling it final and legally binding on the parties to the dispute.

0: they stressed the need for an effective and substantive code of conduct that upholds the rights and interests of all states operating in the region. President Marcos and Takaichi also highlighted the importance of peace and stability across the Taiwan Strait, urging the peaceful resolution of cross-strait issues through dialogue.
1: Dateline, Malacañang.
0: Philippine President Ferdinand R. Marcos Jr. on Thursday met with Yohei Sasakawa, chairperson of Japan's largest charitable organization, to explore deeper cooperation in emerging sectors, including digital innovation and artificial intelligence. The dialogue with Sasakawa, who heads the Nippon Foundation and serves as honorary chair of the Sasakawa Peace Foundation, was part of the president's continuing efforts to strengthen development partnerships during his state visit to Japan. President Marcos thanked the foundations for their decades-long support to Filipino maritime professionals, peace builders, and healthcare workers. Their initiatives include scholarships at the World Maritime University, peace-building programs under the Asian Peace Builders Scholarship, and assistance to the Philippine School of Prosthetics and Orthotics. According to the Presidential Communications Office, these programs highlight Japan's sustained contribution to human capital development in the Philippines. Both sides also discussed expanding cooperation in critical minerals, digital innovation, artificial intelligence, sustainable ocean governance, and other forward-looking sectors seen as vital to regional stability and inclusive growth. The meeting reaffirmed the shared commitment of the Philippines and Japan to advance peace-building, maritime security, and long-term development.
1: Dateline, Malacañang.
0: Philippine President Ferdinand R. Marcos Jr. and Japan International Cooperation Agency, or JICA, reaffirmed on Thursday their commitment to advancing high-impact development cooperation with a focus on major infrastructure and social development priorities. The renewed pledge came during President Marcos's meeting with JICA President Dr. Tanaka Akihiko in Tokyo, one of the key engagements of the president's four-day state visit to Japan. According to the Presidential Communications Office, discussions centered on JICA's continued support for the Philippines' development agenda, including infrastructure modernization, stronger healthcare systems, climate resilience, disaster risk reduction, and peace and development programs in Mindanao. Support for the Philippine Coast Guard and major connectivity projects was also emphasized. Both sides agreed to deepen collaboration on long-term, high-impact initiatives that promote inclusive growth. They also reviewed ongoing and pipeline programs, including assistance for universal healthcare and climate action, underscoring shared goals of sustainable development, economic resilience, and broad-based prosperity. JICA remains one of the Philippines' most important development partners, with more than six decades of cooperation. Its work in the country is anchored on three pillars: sustainable economic growth, reducing vulnerability, and supporting peace and development in Mindanao.
1: Dateline, Malacañang.
0: Philippine Philippine President Ferdinand R. Marcos Jr. on Thursday welcomed Japan's $10 billion U.S. dollar partnership on Wide Energy and Resources Resilience, or Power Asia Initiative, describing it as a major boost to regional energy security amid global supply risks driven by tensions in the Middle East. The president discussed the initiative during his meeting with former Japanese Prime Minister Fumio Kishida, now the Supreme Advisor to the Parliamentary Association of the Asia Zero Emission Community, or ASEC, on the sidelines of his state visit to Japan. According to the Presidential Communications Office, talks focused on strengthening Philippines-Japan cooperation on renewable energy, low-carbon technologies, and long-term energy security under the ASEC framework. President Marcos welcomed Japan's Power Asia program, which aims to enhance regional energy procurement, diversify supply sources, expand stockpiling capacity, and accelerate investments in energy efficiency across Asia. The initiative comes as global markets brace for potential supply disruptions linked to escalating tensions in the Middle East, a region central to the world's oil supply chain. President Marcos has repeatedly urged stronger international cooperation to mitigate the impact of geopolitical conflicts on energy prices, supply stability, and economic growth. The chief executive also reaffirmed the Philippines' readiness to co-chair the ASEC Leaders Summit in Manila in November 2026, alongside Japanese Prime Minister Sanae Takaichi as part of the country's Association of Southeast Asian Nations, or ASEAN, chairmanship. Japan remains one of the Philippines' key partners in energy transition, infrastructure development, and climate-related investments.
1: Dateline Malacañang.
0: Also on Thursday, Philippine President Ferdinand R. Marcos Jr. secured an estimated 56.3 billion pesos in potential investments from major Japanese companies, following a series of high-level meetings on the sidelines of his four-day state visit to Japan. The investment commitments span shipbuilding, advanced electronics manufacturing, semiconductor production, artificial intelligence or AI-driven technologies, and green maritime industries, and are projected to generate around 10,300 direct and indirect jobs in the Philippines. President Marcos met with executives of Tsuneishi Group Corporation, who outlined plans to expand their shipbuilding operations in the country. Once completed, the expansion is expected to help position the Philippines as the world's fourth largest shipbuilding nation after China, Japan, and South Korea. The president also held talks with Furukawa Electric Company Limited, which presented its proposed expansion involving advanced heat sink modules and thermal management products used in global electronics and digital infrastructure. Discussions included scaling up operations at the Laguna Techno Park to meet surging global demand for high-performance cooling components driven by generative AI technologies. President Marcos Jr. likewise met with Sumitomo Electric Industries Limited, which is pursuing a 4.3 billion peso expansion in advanced electronics manufacturing. The project includes a new 4,706 square meter facility in Cabuyao, Laguna for First Sumiden Circuits Incorporated, the country's only manufacturer of flexible printed circuits. The expansion is expected to strengthen the Philippines' role in supply chains for electric vehicles, AI-related electronics, and advanced telecommunications. Meanwhile, executives of Minebea Mitsumi Incorporated detailed ongoing and upcoming investments in semiconductor back-end manufacturing, battery components for hyperscale data centers, optical image stabilization technologies, and precision manufacturing. These projects will support expanded production of smartphone camera actuators, data center battery protection modules, and analog semiconductor operations in Cebu, all driven by rising global demand linked to AI. Japan remains one of the Philippines' most important partners in trade, investment, and technology-driven industrial development.
1: Dateline, Malacañang.
0: And finally, relations between the Philippines and Japan reached a new high point this week, following a series of rare and highly symbolic engagements between President Ferdinand R. Marcos Jr. and the Japanese imperial family during his four-day state visit to Tokyo. Presidential Communications Office, or PCO Acting Secretary Dave Gomez, said, "The warm and exceptional reception extended by the imperial family underscored the deep respect accorded to the Philippine leader and reflected the strengthening ties between the two nations. One of the highlights was a state banquet at the Imperial Palace, hosted by Emperor Naruhito and Empress Masako, only the second such banquet held since the COVID-19 pandemic." Gomez described the reception as overwhelming, noting that almost the entire royal family was in attendance, a rarity in state visits. Gomez said the presence of the imperial family signaled Japan's high regard for its more than seven decades of diplomatic relations with the Philippines. Beyond formal ceremonies, the visit also featured personal exchanges between President Marcos and Emperor Naruhito. Both leaders reminisced about their time at Oxford University, sharing stories about student life and mutual friends. In a lighter moment, President Marcos gifted the Emperor a large glass and spoon after learning he enjoys halo-halo, prompting the Emperor to ask his chef to prepare the Filipino dessert for the imperial family. He even showed photos of the halo-halo to Philippine officials after the banquet. The Emperor also recalled that the Philippines holds a special place in his memory, having been the first foreign country he visited during a stopover in 1974. President Marcos's state visit aims to deepen cooperation in defense, maritime security, trade, and investment, coinciding with the 70th anniversary of the normalization of diplomatic ties between the Philippines and Japan. Beyond ceremonial engagements, the visit also delivered economic gains, including $3.4 billion in investment commitments expected to generate more than 10,000 jobs in sectors such as electronics, semiconductors, and shipbuilding.
2: Talagang napaka-overwhelming nung reception nila kagabi sa ating pangulo at ating unang ginang, no? They were received by their imperial highness, no? The Emperor and the Empress. 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
0: 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And that concludes this edition of Dateline Malacañang. For Radyo Pilipinas World Service, this is Leo Magpayo. 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
6: Good day. I am Win Peñano with today's World News in 5. The United States and Iran have reportedly reached a preliminary agreement to extend their ceasefire and ease restrictions on shipping through the Strait of Hormuz, though the deal has not yet been finalized. News agency Reuters, citing sources, reported that the proposed agreement would extend the truce for another 60 days and reopen the vital waterway while negotiators continue talks on Iran's nuclear program and other key issues. U.S. President Donald Trump has yet to approve the deal, while Iranian state media said negotiations are still ongoing. The reports briefly eased concerns in global energy markets, with oil prices falling on hopes of restored shipping through the strait, which carries about 1/5 of the world's oil supply. Despite the diplomatic progress, tensions remain high after fresh military exchanges this week. U.S. forces reportedly shot down Iranian drones near Bandar Abbas, while Kuwait intercepted a missile allegedly fired by Iran. The conflict, which began in February, has already killed thousands and disrupted global trade and energy supplies. In our news, an Israeli airstrike hit Beirut's southern suburbs on Thursday, the first strike near the Lebanese capital in weeks, despite an ongoing ceasefire with Hezbollah. Israeli officials said the target was Ali al-Husseini, a commander linked to the Hezbollah-aligned militia backed by Iran. Lebanon said two precision missiles struck a building in the area. The attack came as Israeli intensified operations in southern Lebanon, declaring more areas as combat zones and ordering civilians to evacuate. Lebanese health officials say at least 13 people, including children, were killed in separate strikes across southern Lebanon and the city of Sidon. Meanwhile, in Colombia, at least 52 guerrilla fighters were reportedly killed in clashes between rival dissident factions of the Revolutionary Armed Forces of Colombia, or FARC, in southeastern Colombia. The fighting happened in Guaviare Province, a strategic region for cocaine production and trafficking, just days before Colombia's presidential election. The Colombian military confirmed clashes in the area, though authorities have not verified the death toll. One faction involved is currently in peace talks with President Gustavo Petro's government, while the other remains in armed conflict with state forces. Colombia's decades-long conflict has killed hundreds of thousands and displaced millions. Japan's ambassador to the United Nations has rejected Russia's criticism of Tokyo's military buildup, calling it ridiculous. Russia accused Japan and Germany of dangerous remilitarization during a UN Security Council meeting this week. Japan's envoy said Tokyo remains committed to the UN Charter and maintains a strictly defensive military policy under its constitution. He also accused Moscow of hypocrisy, pointing to Russia's ongoing war in Ukraine, which Japan says violates international law. Germany also defended its military expansion, saying it is aimed at preserving peace and security in Europe. And that concludes today's edition of World News in 5. For Radyo Pilipinas World Service, I am Win Peñano. Good day.
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0: Maging fuel efficient sa wastong pressure ng gulong at pag-set ng thermostat ng aircon sa katamtaman o hindi bababa sa 22 degrees Celsius. May savings ka na aabot sa 5%.
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6: Good day, I am Win Peñano with today's DFA Online. The Department of Foreign Affairs, or DFA, says Philippine law enforcement operations are not targeted against any nationality amid concerns raised by the Chinese embassy over the recent arrests of Chinese nationals in the country. In a statement, the DFA said law enforcement agencies act according to Philippine laws and regulations, stressing that operations are based on evidence and specific violations, not nationality. The Chinese embassy earlier questioned the arrests following a May 15 raid at a steel plant in Misamis Oriental, where 69 undocumented Chinese nationals were apprehended over alleged immigration and hazardous materials violations. The Bureau of Immigration also reported the arrests of 27 foreign nationals, mostly Chinese, in separate operations linked to alleged illegal mining, unauthorized retail trade, and immigration offenses. The DFA says it continues to coordinate with concerned agencies and the Chinese embassy while respecting ongoing investigations and legal processes.
4: DFA Online. Here on Radyo Pilipinas World Service.
6: In our news, the Philippine Embassy in South Korea, led by Ambassador Bernadette Therese Fernandez, together with the East Asian Australasian Flyaway Partnership Secretariat, hosted the 2026 World Migratory Bird Day reception in on May 14 in Seoul. Held under the theme Every Bird Counts, Your Observations Matter, the event highlighted the Philippines' role as an important refuge and migration corridor for birds along the East Asian-Australasian flyway. In her remarks, Ambassador Fernandez emphasized that protecting migratory birds and their habitats is closely linked to biodiversity conservation, climate resilience, food security, and sustainable development. The reception gathered diplomats, environmental partners, researchers, and members of the academe and featured exhibits, tourism promotions, and cultural performances showcasing the Philippines' commitment to environmental protection and international cooperation.
4: DFA Online.
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4: Here on Radyo Pilipinas World Service.
6: Meanwhile, in Brunei, the Philippine Embassy in Brunei Darussalam donated Filipiniana books to University Brunei Darussalam in celebration of National Heritage Month 2026 and to strengthen cultural and academic cooperation between the Philippines and Brunei. The donation included 26 book titles covering Philippine history, literature, art, cuisine, heritage, and regional studies aimed at expanding access to Philippine academic materials for students, researchers, and faculty members. A ceremonial copy of Palacio de Malacañang by national artist Nick Joaquin highlighted discussions on Philippine history, governance, and cultural heritage during the turnover ceremony. The activity also opened talks on future cooperation in culture, education, student mobility, and academic exchange programs between the embassy and University Brunei Darussalam.
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6: And in Israel, the Philippine Embassy in Israel has launched the Colors of Freedom exhibit in celebration of Philippine Flag Days observed from May 28 to June 12. Philippine Ambassador to Israel, Aileen Menjola, led the opening ceremony attended by members of the Filipino community, embassy personnel, and Israeli guests. The exhibit highlights the history and symbolism of the Philippine flag, including its role during the Philippine Revolution and the country's journey toward freedom and nationhood. It also features the history of Philippine national anthem, the contributions of Filipinas in creating the flag, and the various revolutionary flags used in Philippine history. The exhibit will remain on display at the Embassy's Spacio Mabini throughout the Flag Day's observance and the month of June.
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9: Magandang araw, si Ding Dong Dantes po ito. Tuwing tag-ulan, kalaban ng mga commuters ang baha. 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Cuddle weather din naman kasi. 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

Okay. Have you ever wondered what God looks like? Only to realize that you see it every time you look at your favorite person. Now, if this is your thing, I want everyone to sing this as loud as they can. Game. 3 times energy. Come on.

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1: tayo sa pagtatapos ng ating pagsasahing papawid sa araw na ito. Ito ang Presidential Broadcast Service, Radyo Pilipinas, Radyo Publiko, 738. Ang aming studio ay nasa 4th floor ng Media Center Building, Visayas Avenue, Quezon City. Ang aming 50-kilowatt transmitter ay matatagpuan sa Marulas, Valenzuela City. Ang Radyo Pilipinas, Radyo Publiko ay pinangangasiwaan ng mga electronics and communication engineers at technicians, pawang lisensyado ng National Telecommunications Commission, Rodentor Domingo, PECE 000-1385, John Alvin Pergone, ECE 006-4790, Jomari Refaria, ECE 007-0984, Rachel Joy Inidan, ECD 002-3775, Maria Teresa Segovia, ECT 002-6682, at Marvin Toledana, ECT 001-9489. Radyo Pilipinas, Radyo Publiko, 738 kHz, is now signing off.
0: During the visit, including a revised avoidance of double taxation agreement to boost

0: U.S.-based maritime order in the region. President Marcos said these steps will further strengthen defense cooperation and deepen strategic alignment as both nations confront geopolitical tensions and economic uncertainties. The president's four-day state visit to Japan coincides with the 70th anniversary of the normalization of diplomatic ties between the two countries, which first elevated relations to a strengthened strategic partnership in 2015.
1: As we commemorate the 70th anniversary of the normalization of diplomatic relations between our two countries, I am pleased to announce that we have elevated our relationship from a strengthened strategic partnership to a comprehensive strategic partnership. This milestone reflects the strength, depth, and breadth of our ties as we respond to the evolving challenges and opportunities of our time. Our discussions reaffirmed our commitment to further advance cooperation across key areas, including economic partnership, energy resilience, decarbonization, cooperation in defense and security, maritime matters, as well as emerging and future-oriented sectors. We had meaningful exchanges on regional and global issues, including challenges that are now emerging in the Indo-Pacific region, and of course the developments in the Middle East and their impact on energy security. We appreciate Japan's expressions of support for the Philippines' chairship of ASEAN this year and for ASEAN's unity and centrality. Today, we also witnessed the signing of an important agreement on the avoidance of double taxation, which will enhance the business environment and promote greater cross-border investment. The Philippines and Japanese governments have likewise forged new arrangements that will expand our cooperation in the agricultural and fisheries sector, improve equitable access to quality health services, and continue our long-standing partnership in our human resource development. In addition, we will advance our cooperation in space development and application, artificial intelligence, energy security, and supply chain resilience. Lastly, we jointly announce the commencement of the negotiations for the General Security of Military Information Agreement, as well as for the delimitation of our maritime borders. These are very important steps to further strengthen our defense cooperation and to uphold a rules-based maritime order.
0: That was Philippine President Ferdinand R. Marcos Jr.
2: Dateline, Malacañang.
0: Philippine President Ferdinand R. Marcos Jr. on Thursday called for the steadfast defense of international law, maritime security, and a rules-based order in the Indo-Pacific as he delivered a historic address before Japan's National Diet. Speaking before lawmakers during his four-day state visit, President Marcos described the Philippines and Japan as maritime democracies, bound by a shared responsibility to keep regional waters open, secure, and governed by rules, not coercion. Both nations face persistent maritime pressures from China, whose expansive claims over the entire South China Sea, including areas within the West Philippine Sea, and extend to the Japan-controlled Senkaku Islands in the East China Sea. President Marcos said the Philippines-Japan relationship has transformed from post-war reconciliation into a strategic partnership anchored on deep mutual trust, recalling former President Elpidio Quirino's push for reconciliation that paved the way for normalized ties in 1956. This year marks the 70th anniversary of that milestone.
1: The relationship between the Philippines and Japan is, at its core, a story of transformation from reconciliation to deep mutual trust. After the war, President Elpidio Quirino chose the path of reconciliation, guided by the belief that, after all, destiny has made us neighbors. We made peace with the past, and so
3: On July 23, 1956, the Philippines and Japan normalized diplomatic relations. Japan's reparations became the starting point of a partnership that steadily built confidence and goodwill. 70 years after reconciliation, we have reached a point where mutual trust is no longer just a result of our partnership. It is the very force that drives our relations above and beyond. As this trust reaches new heights, it gives us both the confidence and the means to work together towards peace, prosperity, and explore possibilities. Today's more interconnected and interdependent economies and societies have brought not only unprecedented opportunity, but also new vulnerabilities, as disruptions in one part of the world ripples across many others. Yet it is in this same moment that human ingenuity, driven in large part by advances in technology, offers us the means to address today's challenges. And paramount among these challenges is the preservation of peace. Peace is the foundation upon which our shared prosperity is built and from which new possibilities can emerge. From the ashes of war, the Philippines and Japan chose reconciliation over division and cooperation over indifference. That choice continues to define our partnership till today.
0: The Philippine President highlighted the expanding scope of cooperation between Manila and Tokyo, from defense and maritime security to resilient supply chains, artificial intelligence, space technology, clean energy, and digital innovation. The chief executive also noted Japan's role as one of the Philippines' top economic partners and largest sources of development assistance. He also pointed to the upcoming 10th anniversary of the 2016 Arbitral Award, which upheld the Philippines' maritime entitlements in the West Philippine Sea, calling it a testament to Manila's determination to pursue lawful, peaceful solutions. President Marcos further acknowledged the contributions of nearly 360,000 Filipinos living and working in Japan across healthcare, education, manufacturing, agriculture, and services.
3: As maritime democracies, the Philippines and Japan are committed to strengthening maritime security and ensuring that our seas remain open, secure, and governed by rules, not by force. The Philippines remains at the forefront of upholding a rules-based maritime order. In July of this year, we marked the 10th anniversary of the Arbitral Award on the South China Sea, which embodies the Philippines' determination to resolve disputes through peaceful means and mechanisms that are provided under international law. This mutual commitment to peace extends beyond our seas and into our local communities. Japan's steadfast support for peace and development in Mindanao, in the southern Philippines, continues to help uplift a region long affected by instability and by conflict. We recognize Japan's contributions to international peace, and we value our growing strategic partnership that reflects not only common interests, but common principles as well. Japan has played an indispensable role in the Philippines' economic journey. It is consistently among our top trading partners, a leading source of foreign direct investment, and our largest provider of development assistance, supporting infrastructure, connectivity,